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1: slower. After more than 5 weeks and more than 100 games played since June 11, the curtain will come down on the tournament tomorrow when Spain play defending champions Argentina in the finals in New York.
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5: Kaya wanji, niji nyunga boja, niji nyunga wanking. Kurana la kobang, nard nyunga murd, nyunga pria. Kura niji anard, maman chining nala yay. Hello, this is nyunga country. This is nyunga language. We pay our respects to the elders past and present, and we ask that their spirits look out and keep us safe.
6: 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Good morning. Hope you're having a wonderful Sunday.

0: I'm Axel Carrington, and you're listening to The Middle of Nowhere on the best radio station in the world, RTR-FM 92.1. You know, the middle of nowhere might be a state of mind that you find yourself in wandering aimlessly through life, but sometimes the aimless wandering is actually the best part.
1: 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And greetings to our listeners right around the country on the Community Radio Network. Pleasure to have you on board for this hour of the program. And if you would like to listen to the last 2 hours of the program, the full-length one, you can do so on the website anytime over the next month, rtrfm.com.au/middle of nowhere. And included in that, you could hear the segment that we just wrapped up, which was the debut of the segment. So far, it's called Guilty Pleasures, me delving into stuff that kind of comes from a more contemporary commercial world of country music. But for some reason, I think I feel it can sort of fit here on Middle of Nowhere. And I guess that bracket we just heard, the reason it fits, or I thought it could fit, was because of the lyrics and the humorous or comedic content of that, which is definitely a part of country music, the various puns and clever lyrics that go with that. We just heard there from Lacey K. Booth. She's Texan, and that's a song called Ethereal Redneck Shit. Apologies for that word, but that's quite a fun track. If you listen to the lyrics there, she's going to go out and find a couple of regrets this evening, burn a finger on a cigarette, etc. And interestingly, she's a partner of Australian country singer Morgan Evans, who's now based in the US, and they toured Australia together recently. So I think she does come to Australia. Lacey K. Booth. That followed on from Kacey Musgraves and a track from her new album called Loneliest Girl. Perhaps a bit sadder, but definitely some great lyrics about all the sorts of downsides of being in a relationship, not having to put up with all sorts of stuff. And we kicked off with Carly Pearce and a very funny track called You Can Have Him. And that's that. Guilty Pleasures. Let me know what you think. Is that too guilty to admit that I enjoyed some of those songs? But hopefully you enjoyed them. Okay, we'll keep going now with some local here on Middle of Nowhere. I thought I'd go back a few years to something from The Money War, a band that I don't think are really sort of gigging anymore, but released some really, really beautiful stuff over their time. Hopefully they'll make a return at some stage. So we'll kick off this hour of the program with a track from The Money War. This is called Blood. You're on Middle of Nowhere.

0: Here on RTR Family 2.1, the Middle of Nowhere program, that is UK folk artist Minna. Originally from the Scottish Borders and now based in London, that is a track called I Don't Mind If You Don't Mind. Some great lyrics in there. And that comes off an EP called Colorado, due out later in the year. So there's some further singles from that on the way. And Minna will be coming our way, well, over east, playing a few shows in Australia later in the year, including at the Town Folk Festival in Castlemaine, alongside Kevin Morby, who we heard from earlier in the program, Aldous Harding and various others. That would definitely be worth checking out. Stay tuned for all of that. That followed on from a track from Widow Speak, from their albums, and that's a very new release from Widow Speak. That's an album that I've been going to back a lot, excuse me, lately, and the track that we heard there was called Angel Number. And we kicked off that track with The Money War here out of here in Perth Borloo, and the track called Blood. That came from their 2021 EP called, it was self-titled, called Blood. And those guys, the duo of The Money War, are Dylan Oliviere and Carmen Pepper. And their debut home back in 2019 was nominated for the Australian Music Prize. You are tuned to Middle of Nowhere, as I said. If you'd like to get in touch, 0405 921 921 or studio at rtrfm.com.au. We'll take a track now from Canadian trans country music performer Ray Spoon, who's got quite a back catalogue of stuff, but has just released a new album. It's called Assigned Country Singer at Birth, and it's quite an interesting release. There's lots of stuff on there, predominantly of a country style, but there's a few variations in styles and production on the album. And we'll take a listen now to the title track from that album. It's called Assigned Country Singer at Birth from Ray Spoon.
1: Let me tell you a story. See if you believe me. I ran around this whole damn world and found out I could only be me. And when you hear this, you'll know I never stand. I could change my name, my body, but not this circumstance. I was a trans country singer around the turn of the millennium. I was just trying to sing about

on the middle of nowhere. That is Fremantle Owalulup based duo Sea Swallow, made up of Claire Moody and Bill Laurie, and a very new single from them called The Day Beyond the Dark, which, if you tuned into the lyrics there, is a song about UK folk musician Nick Drake, who have sadly passed away many years ago now. This was begun a couple of years ago whilst Claire and Bill were living in Scotland. As longtime fans of Nick Drake's music, they have been working on that song. And it aims to tell some of Nick Drake's story past the often narrow focus that there can be on the tragedy of his life. If you know his work, Sea Swallow Say, you will probably find some references to it in the lyrics of that song, which you can find in full on Bandcamp at the Sea Swallow page. Anyway, they say that the song means something to them and they hope that you enjoyed it, which I do too. It is 34 minutes past the top of the hour. As I said, you're tuned to Middle of Nowhere, contemporary and alternative country and folk, coming out of the studios of RTRFM 92.1 here in Perth, Borloo, and streaming and broadcasting around the world, fm.com.au, and in particular over the community radio network around Australia. Greetings to you wherever you're listening. If you would like to get in touch, I'd love to hear from you if you're listening somewhere else around Australia. 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Before that track from Sea Swallow, we heard from Tori Forsyth. She's from the Hunter Valley in New South Wales, and that's the third single that she's released this year, definitely more in the heavier, grungy direct previous two, which were more piano-led. The track was called Guns and Little Girls, and if you head to Tori's site, there's quite an interesting explanation of where that song comes from, and it's all about taking back some power. And yeah, looking forward to hearing more from Tori Forsyth. And we kicked off that set with Canadian trans country music singer Ray Spoon. That's spelled R-A-E, from the seventh album, I think, from Ray Spoon, from them. It's called Assigned Country Singer at Birth, and we heard the song Name. We're going to keep things moving now with something else that I really enjoyed lately from Nashville, Tennessee-based musician Nick Harley. He's released quite a few little lo-fi things over the years and has just dropped in April a new album, which I really loved, called Painted Blue. It builds up wonderfully from a very low acoustic-style start. And only has 8 tracks, but by the end of the album, this one nearly knocked me off my chair, just the way that the album builds. So we'll take a listen to the last song from Painted Blue, and the track is called Spider Song from Nick Harley.

Originally from Albury in Wiradjuri country, but now based in Naarm, Melbourne. That is Yours, Georgina. That's the moniker of Georgie Curry, and a new single from Georgie called Keepers. Really great track, and I love some of the lyrics in there about the Rosellas and that sort of thing. It is about 10 minutes away from the top of the hour. You are tuned to Middle of Nowhere here on RTR FM 92.1. My name is Mike, your host this morning. Hope you're enjoying the program and still going to squeeze in some good stuff before the end of the show. Before that track from Yours, Georgina, we heard from Henry and Renal Band. They're a band out of, well, based in Geraldton in Western Australia now, but originally out of the Kimberley area from Fitzroy Crossing. That's Henry Skeen on lead vocals and rhythm guitar and Renal Jimbidi on lead guitar and vocals. And the track we heard there was called Sweet, Sweet Lies. And many thanks to the Packham Network, the Pilbara and Kimberley area network for that track. Really good stuff. And we kicked off with Nick Harley and the last track from his latest album. It's called, the song we heard was called Spider Song. And if you're looking for that online, you can find it on the label Bandcamp for Primordial Void. That's the Athens, Georgia label where you can find that. All right. If you're staying tuned to RTRFM after the top of the hour, Dave and Dave, two Daves, are in the studio next door getting ready for Sunday morning coming down. And if you're on the Community Radio Network, you'll return to the next part you'll be tuning into. Thanks for listening this morning. And if you would like to hear all of the program, you can do so on the rtrfm.com.au website. We'll take a track now that I've really enjoyed listening to for a little while now. It's from William Alexander, from a new album from him. And I really like it for its old-timiness, the melodic choices, the well-placed minor keys, and of course a distinct Australianness about it, evoking something of the timelessness of old country and Western music. Also in there as well. So let's take a listen to William Alexander and a track called I Still Hold Your Love Dear.

William Alexander. And he still hold your love, dear. Hope you enjoyed that. Well, it's a couple of minutes away, 5 minutes away from the top of the hour. Time for me to get out of here. But I'll be back in a few weeks' time with the program. And in the coming weeks, the usual Middle of Nowhere crew will be holding it down. Lee Marie, Lauren, Dawn making a comeback, and Brad back after a little break coming through in July. There's been loads of new releases that I haven't managed to squeeze into the show today, so you might hear them on those coming weeks. There's a new Jeff Tweedy and Trampled by Turtles track out, as well as a Trampled by Turtles live album. New Jeffrey Silverstein, Leah Senior's new album, of course, that's been given loads of plays over the last few weeks across the station. Julia Jacklin's new single, etc. Oh, a revisited Benedict Melita and Elk Bell collaboration, and also a Beth Orton album just dropped. So we didn't get to all that stuff, but hopefully you'll hear some of it over the coming weeks on the Middle of Nowhere. My name is Mike. It's been a great pleasure to be your host this morning right through the 3 hours of the program. Do stick around on RTR FM 2.1 for Sunday Morning Coming Down with Dave and Dave. And I'll leave you with a track from a new album coming out, which is a tribute album to American country music performer and legend, Blaze Foley. The full album hasn't been released yet. Two tracks have. One from Phosphorescence. They've done a cover of one of Blaze's tracks, as have Uncle Lucius. They've done a cover of the track Election Day, which we'll have a listen to now to round out the program, and look forward to hearing the rest of this Blaze Foley tribute album later in the year. Enjoy Sunday, whatever that might involve, and I look

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Yeah. There's a word. I hear it all the time over here. What does it mean? The word is party.

I think I only know one song. And so, from you two and the new voices of freedom, this is for you.

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start. You put this into words, how you think we should proceed. 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
2: Hey Ron, can I chat to you for a sec? I've got a rattle in my car somewhere.

Yes, I'm crazy about you, Miss Annette Johnson. 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

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You know, this one is called All My Friends Are Getting Married.

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down to Georgia. 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

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I cried, cried. But it just wasn't there. Just wasn't there.

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1: That's right. That's right. That's true.
2: 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It seems like just before daylight is your darkest hour.
1: That's so true. Oh,
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1: That's right. Oh, now, you just ain't got time to go around here subtracting and adding because you'll just be too late.
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9: Hi, this is Noddy. Thanks so much for your company and welcome to the program for the week commencing the 13th of July 2026. This is Aussie Music Weekly, your weekly fix of new, local and independent Australian music. Coming up on this week's show, we head to Perth and the popsters known as Spacey Jane. Got the new one on the way for Greta Ray and a little bit of hip-hop courtesy of Dobby. In our In Focus interview segment, we were chatting with the legendary blues band 1920. And in the backtrack segment, heading all the way back to the mid part of the 80s decade for something from Spy vs. Spy. All that and stacks more, so do hope you can stay with us. Well, to kick things off, it's Perth band and past In Focus interviewees here on the show, Dice. They are a matter of weeks away from releasing their second album. It's going to be out on the 31st of July and has the rather lengthy title of I Thought the Attitude Would Make It Worth the View. The new album sees an additional member playing on it, that being Mr. Jay Watson, who's played with the likes of Pond as well as Tame Impala and who brings the sounds of synthesizer to the band's sound for the very first time in their career. A new album also indicates a tour is on the way, and here are the all-important dates where you can see Dice. August the 8th, the tour gets underway at the Garve in Adelaide. August the 9th, they're playing at the Alta Bar in Hobart. August 29th, they swing into Sydney to play at the Metro Theatre. August the 30th, they're at La La La's in Wollongong. September the 2nd, at Basso in Canberra. September 4th, the Torquay Hotel in Torquay on the south coast of Victoria. And September the 5th, they're playing at the Northcote Theatre in Melbourne. So to get things underway, here it is, the new single for Dice, Call Me for a Good Time.

sounds there of a four-piece band from Perth called Blush. Apparently they're fast becoming one of Western Australia's finest alternative rock bands of the moment, so keep an eye out for those guys. That is their new single there called My Mind. And you heard it right here on Aussie Music Weekly, which is a program that you are tuned into right around Australia on the Community Radio Network and heard through your local community radio station. It's Noddy here. Up shortly, we're going to give you the latest from Fremantle act Figurehead.

0: play. It's the new single for Greta Ray.
1: I'm so sick of flying, only to realise I'm falling.
0: And a little bit of hip-hop coming up, courtesy of Dobby.
2: Hacking in my inner child, calling me, told me everything I got is all I need.
0: And also on this week's show, it's our In Focus interview segment, as always. This time around, we're chatting with Blues Act 1920. And later this hour, we're going to do the Backtrack segment, where we're going to wind back the clock to the mid part of the 80s decade for something from Spy vs. Spy. We're on to Perth popsters Spacey Jane now, who have an EP out called Exit Wounds, which was written and recorded in Los Angeles. And Los Angeles in the United States is actually where they're currently touring. Not back home until November, but they do have some shows on sale and some of them have already sold out. So suggest you get in for one of these shows if you are in that neck of the woods and into a little bit of Spacey Jane. November 26 and 27, they're playing at the River Stage in Brisbane. December 4 and 5 at the Sydney Meyer Music Bowl in Melbourne. December the 6th, they're playing at the Drive in Adelaide. December the 11th, one of two only remaining shows that they have left that's not sold out, and that's at the Sydney Opera House forecourt. And December 12 and 13th, they're back home playing at the ICF in Perth. So here it is, the new one for Spacey Jane. This is East Village.

the sounds there of a five-piece band from Fremantle, who we played a few of their tunes on the show in the past. That is Figurehead and their new single called Human. And apparently the band knew they were on a bit of a winner with that track when the crowd started shouting the chorus the very first time they played it live. Always a good sign, isn't it? 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And around about this time each week, we do our In Focus interview. One of the many acts performing at the upcoming Winter Blues Festival. And knew they were on a bit of a winner with that track when the crowd started shouting the chorus the very first time they played it live. Always a good sign, isn't it? You are listening to Aussie Music Weekly around Australia on the Community Radio Network. And around about this time each week, we do our In Focus interview.

0: have been festival favourites for well over a decade now, and we're super excited to be joined by the band's frontman, Kane. G'day, Kane. How you doing?
1: Yeah, good. Thank you. Thank you so much for having me.
0: No worries at all, Wolf. I guess for those listeners who have not seen the band live, I've got to say, you make a big sound for a three-piece. So how was it that yourself and your fellow bandmates, Jeremy and John, first came to start making music together?
1: Well, originally it was just me and another drummer when we first started, just a two-piece, and then he left. Like, we toured for 6 or 7 years, and then he left, and then I joined up with our old drummer, Sid Green, just him and I, and then we thought we need an extra piece of the puzzle, and so we thought, let's get a bass player. It just so happened that a few weeks before that, went to a gig that my friend was playing. She had a double bass player, and the place was packed. And I was like, oh, these guys must be pretty good. But what I didn't know was there was a 100 ham raffle on. And so everyone was there for the hams. And once all 100 of the hams got raffled off, it was just Steph and Johnny just standing there, no one except for me, my partner at the time, and a woman who was so drunk she vomited on herself and was just there in a chair. And so I walked up to Johnny and I'm like, hey, do you want to join a band? He's like, yes, get me out of here. And so that's sort of how it happened. When Jeremy joined, that's probably 4 or 5 years ago now. Sid, our old drummer, he got the call to go join Casey Chambers' band. Well, you don't say no to that. So, yeah, and then we'd seen Jeremy play with another band and there was only him in our front of our mind. And luckily, he decided to say yes.
0: There you go. What a great story. Well, you've gone out of your way, I guess, to break the mold of what is a traditional blues band, what with elements of rock, roots and folk amongst your music. So what has influenced that melting pot of sounds, would you say?
1: I think, to be honest, playing gigs in pubs. Interestingly enough, our first year at Echuca, we loved the festival, by the way, but the first year, back then, they wanted their pound of flesh and you'd play 6 3-hour gigs. And I remember the last gig was at the Yank and it was a Sunday night and my voice was cooked. Sid had chilblains on his hands. He could barely hold a drumstick. And we thought, there's two things we can do here. We can go to the Bottle-O, get some Dutch courage and just power through, or we can just say, look, we can't do the gig and drive home. And that's never been our story. So we decided, obviously, to do the gig. And I remember at mid-set, there was a guy, a big burly guy in the middle of the crowd, and he said, play some actual blues. And the place was packed, just 1,500 people or whatever, thousands. And I just stopped. And I just, not in an aggressive way, but I said, mate, the blues, Johnny Lee Hooker talks about, it's between a man and a woman. You know, the blues to me is about feeling. It's about getting your thoughts and feelings out there and connecting. And I said, if you don't feel that right now, then you don't know what the blues is. And then everyone just went crazy, turned on the guy, and then we just started partying again. So we do our own form of blues, you know, and it's high energy, it's rock-based. And I think we get that from playing in pubs and trying to entertain, because it's the cauldron of the music industry in Australia. If you can make it in those sweaty, sticky floor carpet pubs, then you can pretty much make it anywhere, I reckon.

0: Well, a few years back, you did some collaborations with the likes of Hussey Hicks and Lockie Dolly. So what sort of impact does it have on the band to make music, I guess, with others outside your traditional core group of the three of you?
1: Yeah, I really enjoy it. Early days, I was a bit more guarded and not open to it. But I think what it's done is it makes it the music more than yourself. And I think that's been our biggest shift over all the years. Is, if I'm honest, I used to do it because of the ego boost. But now I do it and we do it as a band as a whole. We're constantly discussing how do we make this better for the audience? How do we give? And I think that's what's shifted within our band over the 20 years we've been doing it. It's more about it's a pleasure for us to be doing this, not our pleasure to be playing in front of people. So it's such a gift that people have invested their time and money in us. So we're so grateful for that. So we're way more giving. Yeah, we just love every second of it.
0: We are chatting with Kane from 1920, all about their music and their upcoming performance at the Winter Blues Festival. Now, the lyrics to your songs have often had a very personal approach. So how do you balance out that all-important keeping some things to yourself with those that you actually feel comfortable in sharing with your audience?
1: Yeah, well, I think

the basis of what we do is trying to entertain. So first of all, we get a song that we think that will work live for us, so therefore the audience will connect with it. And then for us to connect with it, it's obviously got to have meaning. So then, you know, we put the meaning of it through the lyrics, and then so people connect with it musically, and then hopefully, yeah, the lyrics hold them there. I think someone said the music brings people in and the lyrics hold them there. And I think that's what we try and do.

0: as we've been saying throughout the interview, you're going to be appearing in late July at Echuca Moama's Winter Blues Festival, which you are no strangers to. So how does preparing for a festival show differ from a traditional gig in a pub, would you say?
1: For us, it's no different, to be honest. It's usually different time, like different set lengths, but Echuca's so great that usually they're longer sets anyway. So with our own shows, we do construct a set over 75 to 90 minutes. And, you know, some festivals where it's only 45 minutes or, you know, we're doing Monday and it's only a 30-minute set. So obviously you can't craft a set in the same way, but Echuca's different in the sense that we've actually got time to construct the set. We do approach it like we would our own gig anyway. So we're not so much different with Echuca than what we'd do if it was our own gig.
0: Well, Kane, all the best for that upcoming return to the Winter Blues Festival. And thanks for getting up your time for us here on Aussie Music Weekly.
1: Yeah, thank you so much for having me. We can't wait to get back down there.

0: That was 1920 there with Having a Good Time. Yeah, and they are certainly a great live band indeed. And as they said there in the interview, they're one of the many bands appearing at the Winter Blues Festival on the New South Wales and Victoria border at Echuca Moama across the weekend of July 23 to 26. Great build this year, actually, including the likes of Cass Eager, Jeff Lang, Kathleen Harrelin, who we had on the show a few weeks back, Nathan Cavalieri, another past In Focus interviewee here on the show, Ray Beadle, Salt and Steel, the McNamara Project, plus heaps more. So go and check that out. The Winter Blues Festival, Echuca Moama, July 23 to 26. Well, we've reached around about the halfway point of this week's edition of Aussie Music Weekly. Still plenty more to come, including a cracking tune coming up from Adelaide outfit Oscar the Wild. Got the new one on the way for Greta Ray, and we head to the Hunter Valley of New South Wales for something from singer-songwriter Angela Rose. Up next, though, we're going to do the backtrack segment, this time around heading back to the mid part of the 80s decade for something from Spy vs. Spy. But right now, it's on to a First Nations and Filipino hip-hop artist, Dobby. This track that I'm about to hit the play button on comes from his upcoming second album, which will be called Marshmallow, and it's going to be out on the 31st of July. This song's all about letting go of external pressures and choosing clarity over chaos. It's Dobby for you now with Free Your Mind.
1: Hey, 2010 future right in front of me. Damn, I couldn't think of what I wanna be. I can hear my inner child calling me. Told me everything I got is all I need. Industry's bugging, I'ma show him something back when I was cooking up a summer week. Younger me is on the rise like he lit a fire.

0: right here is go back, way back, back into time.
1: Yeah, backtrack time now here on Aussie Music Weekly and legendary Aussie rockers Spy vs. Spy, or V Spy, V Spy as they're called, were certainly a mainstay back in the 80s and through to the early 90s. Well, 1986 was certainly their seminal year when they released two of their most successful albums of their career, namely Harry's Reasons and AO Mod TV Version. Well, with 40 years having now passed since these two albums first came out, the band are going out on tour to play tracks from them, some of which they haven't been played in close to 35 years. Well, in addition, both of the albums are getting a reissue as well. So here are the all-important tour dates where you can see Spy vs. Spy. October the 9th, it gets underway at the Amplifier Bar in Perth. October 10 at the Ed Castle in Adelaide. October 16th at Juniors Kingsford in Sydney. October 23, they're playing at the Roma Parklands in Brisbane, which is a massive gig, along with the likes of the Sunny Boys and a whole stack of others as well. And November the 2nd, they're playing at the Corner Hotel in Melbourne. Well, let's backtrack now to that year in question, 1986, and from the album AO Mod TV Version, here is Spy vs. Spy with Don't Tear It Down.

cracking tune that is. They are a four-piece band from Adelaide, formed back in 2018, and they won two gongs last year at the South Australian Music Awards. The sounds there of Oscar the Wild and Sunrise. 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You can also check us out online. We have a presence on the social media portals of X, formerly known as Twitter, as well as Facebook. 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On to Melbourne-based singer-songwriter Tanya George now, and a track from her forthcoming album Contrast, which will be out on the 29th of July. It's a song about watching people navigate life through their many vices. And some of the tracks on the album were actually written by Tanya close to 10 years ago. So see what you think of this one. It's called The Devil.

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1: Around Australia on the Community Radio Network and heard through your local community radio station, this is Aussie Music Weekly. And just there, the sounds of Greta Ray and her first release since 2023. That one's called Swimming Crying. That track was apparently written during a bit of a period when Greta was battling a life-changing health scare. Well, unfortunately, that's all the time that we have to share with you new local and independent music on this week's edition of Aussie Music Weekly. But don't despair, we'll be back at the same time next week on the same station you're hearing us through right now. And on next week's show, Rufus on Fire is going to swing into the studio to present the artist profile segment for the month of July. Well, to take us out, it's Maitland-based artist Angela Rose and a track that she co-wrote with Western Australian artist and past In Focus interviewee here on the show, Siobhan Cochin. It's all about the grief associated with losing a friendship that was once a significant part of your life. Angela Rose to take us out with Down to the Bone. And I'll see you next week. Yeah.

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I wish to acknowledge elders past and present and thank them for their contributions to our communities. And I'd like to thank them for their strength and courage in keeping the culture alive. Our Voices wishes to advise that the thoughts and opinions expressed on the program do not represent the thoughts and opinions of 6DBY or of our broadcast partners.

0: Kaya Wanju. You're now listening to Our Voices with me, Jodie Ryder. 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Today on the program, I've got a couple of interviews for you. I had a chat with Senator Lydia Thorpe talking about the racism inquiry that has just begun in Boorloo, Perth at the moment, and that's going to be going all through Australia, so we have a little chat about that. I also had a chat with the WA Commissioner for Children and Young People, Jacqueline McGowan-Jones, talking about the call for the Northern Territory Government to centre the rights of children in a new legislation. So she talks a bit about that later in the program. But remember, if you have anything you would like to add or ask, you can jump on the Facebook page. It's 6DBY Logarty Radio, and attention it to Our Voices or to me, Jodie Ryder, and I will happily respond to anything that you may send through. But right now, we're jumping straight into the interview with Senator Lydia Thorpe. This is broken into three parts, so be aware, and I will be back with you after that. You're listening to Our Voices with me, Jodie Ryder, and on the line right now I have Senator Lydia Thorpe. How are you doing today?
1: I'm well, sister, and happy Black Resistance Week.
0: Yes, yes. It has been, I suppose it's been a hectic week for all our mob throughout Australia at the moment, and I hope, you know, they're all safe and you know, having a blast just sharing culture.
1: Yeah, well, it's our day, isn't it? It's our day that we take back. It's our Black Friday. It always has been. And we need a day off in this country where the whole country stands still for us and reflects on the oldest continuing living culture on the planet. Just as, you know, was called for in 1938. We need to remember that's where this week came from, and it was an act of resistance. It was on the 26th of January, calling for a day of mourning for our people. So we have to, we always say, you know, we've got to listen to our old people and be guided by our old people. Well, that's what happened in 1938.
0: Yeah, so and that was way before they were celebrating, you know, Australia Day on that day.
1: That's right, and we have to always tell our kids that this is where this week came from, because we still have to fight for that day of acknowledgement of who we are and our sovereign birthright right across this country. So that's why I say happy Black Resistance Week, and, yeah, it's a beautiful time of corroboree and gatherings of families and communities, and it's also part of our healing journey.
0: Yeah. Now, I want you to remind everybody where you're from and who's your mob.
1: I'm a Gunai Gunitjmara Djaparung woman with connections right up the southeast coast to La Perouse. And I'm Lydia Thorpe, Victorian Senator, Black Sovereign Senator. And I'm a mum and a grandmum of five.
0: Yeah, and that's, you know, a big handful right there.
1: Oh, you know, we love it. We love having family around and chasing kids around. That's what we do. And they're our leaders of tomorrow.
0: Yeah. Now, during, you know, during this, you know, our Black Week, there has been a lot of talk also about, you know, racism in the country. And we are in the midst of doing the, you know, the racism inquiries here in Australia. So just wanted to have a bit of a chat about that and how things have been going. And, you know, how are you feeling about this racism inquiry? Is it bringing out a lot? Are we bringing enough people to the table to give their versions of what's happened, you know, telling their truth. So how's it been going so far?
1: Look, I have to say I am disappointed in the inquiry. We have to remember it's a Labor-dominated committee, so it's very hard to put something forward and have it supported. And I believe that, you know, our people basically trauma dumping at every hearing, telling us of all the violent racism that they've experienced or grown up with or continue to experience. We know that. We know that. I want to grill the departments, the cops, the child protection services, the health services, the education services, all of the departments that maintain the systemic racism that our people have to deal with every day of their lives. So it's disappointing to see that no Western Australian government departments will be represented on Monday in Perth, not one. And I'm hearing that that may be the case for the Darwin hearing as well. So if we're not able to ask questions of these departments who undoubtedly have and use systemic racism every day, then how are we going to address racism in this country?
0: Yeah, that's a very important point.
1: Very frustrating. And, you know, we're flying around the country and meeting different mob and hearing really terrible stories, which we know of. But what's the solution? A report of, oh, yeah, racism exists in this country, or a report that says, yeah, racism exists in this country and it also exists in all of these departments and this is what needs to happen to fix that. So I'm sceptical. I've been on a number of inquiries where you have, good recommendations that come out of all these yarns and these hearings, and then you've got to fight the government to implement them. So I don't want to make people feel like it's not a worthwhile exercise, but I want people to know that we have to pressure this government to implement whatever recommendations come out of it, and we need to hold these departments of every jurisdiction in this country accountable. They have to answer to systemic racism.
0: Now, is there some concern because, you know, with the track record of Australia doing royal commissions and then looking at recommendations and not fully implementing them, is that a bit of a worry?
1: It always is, yes, absolutely. If you look at the missing and murdered Aboriginal women and children inquiry, no recommendations were ever implemented. So, again, our people coming in, telling their story, being re-traumatised in telling their stories and get what out of it. So we have to hold the government to account. And if that means calling the minister, writing to the minister, letting your minister for Indigenous Australians, letting her know that recommendations must be implemented. This is not a talk fest. We want justice out of this.
0: Yeah, we just want the pretty words on paper.
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0: Now, I want to point out something that, you know, doing a bit of a search on anything to do with races, I found a 2024-2025 the Call It Out Racism Register. It was done through the University of Technology in Sydney. And one of the things that really struck me was one of the first things they talk about is who reported to the register. And these are the stats. It's got First Nations 45%, non-Indigenous 51%, and 4% preferred not to say. And I was surprised that there was 51 non-Indigenous people who actually reported to the register about racism. And I'm thinking, obviously they've witnessed something and they've spoken up about it. And I thought, well, that's a good sign, isn't it?
1: We're hearing that in the inquiry as well. There are, you know, good white people, as we know, that have written submissions into the inquiry calling out racism that they've seen, and that's across jurisdictions and, yeah, they're eyewitnesses to violence. You know, racism is violence, and that's what this country needs to reckon with, that it's actually a harmful act, and it makes us sick as black people who are constantly attacked and violated. Our bodies are violated, and white people don't understand that. Because they don't get that feeling that we get when we're being racially attacked. So we also need to educate white fellas and governments that it's actually a health impact that racism has.
0: Yeah, mental and
1: it's
0: emotional.
1: Like a cancer.
0: Yeah. There was something else that I wanted, another stat from this Call It Out register. It's talking about the different types of racism. There's interpersonal racism and systemic and institutional racism and bullying and harassment. Now, they're saying that the percentage of interpersonal and systemic racism are basically pretty much the same. You've got 34% and 33%, and that's the major areas where people are saying that they're experiencing racism. So to see that in this report and then to hear that, you know, the government departments and agencies aren't going to be involved in this inquiry, it's disappointing.
1: To say the least, I think it's deliberate, to be honest. And it's very, I fought in the terms of reference to have systemic racism as very clearly stated in the terms of reference for the inquiry, and that was not supported. It was, the response was, there's, you know, terms of reference one, it has a wording like the nature of racism. And so that was the response, that systemic racism comes under the nature of racism. You know, it's always a fight to even change wording in these committees, and it's a fight to ensure that our people get the justice we deserve.
0: Yeah, and yeah, it sounds like there's you know, still a lot to be done, a lot to come forward and be addressed before there's any real change.
1: That's right. If we're not addressing this systemic racism, then we're just going round in circles. And, you know, I'm sure it costs the taxpayers a lot of money for this whole committee to be flying around and staying in hotels and, you know, doing all of this work to get what? To get stories from our people about the experiences that they face? We've been hearing that for 200 years.
0: Yeah, now, talking about money, I want to go on to talking about black funding, because I've recently been having some interviews talking about black cladding, and one of the issues that came up in that is, you know, the funding isn't really going to where it's supposed to go because it's going to organisations that have got a front-facing, you know, black face, when really when you're looking deep within the organisation, it's mainly non-Indigenous, so it's not going to where it's probably needed. And I know you've been doing a lot of, you know, I guess, researching into where all the funding is going. So, you know, what's the main concerns about the funding that is for our mob? Because, you know, we do hear a lot of the people saying, oh, look at all the money that the black folks get. Why are they still complaining about, you know, all these issues that they've got?
1: Well, we have to remember that this black cladding was a problem when I think it was the Morrison government that did this and allowed for white businesses, white corporations to cash in on what was meant to be allocated to our people. So it's been a problem for quite some time. It's just more obvious because it's just being completely rorted as far as I'm concerned. And you can, you know, I've met uncles, one uncle, that's part of this massive white board, and he's completely conned by that white board just to be the ticker box uncle. And that made me sad for that old fella because he was just being used. So this is going on every day in our communities and in these businesses, and they're just rorting the system. The government knows about this. The minister knows about this, and they need to step in and do something about it. I've just been sent some more information this morning about another business that's black cladding, and you know those resources are meant to be for our people to self-determine our own destiny, for Aboriginal businesses with family clans associated, so whole families benefit. When you see the AFL and the NRL and the Brisbane Broncos and other big companies cashing in, well, we have to stand up to that and say no. Because yes, the racists do pull that out. They get the total sum of what is supposed to come to us, but that doesn't take into account, given the NRL millions of dollars. So it's a misrepresentation, and it makes us look bad. Because if we did have that money, imagine what that money could do for our people, making decisions for ourselves. So it's a problem. I just think that it's a rort, as I said, and there needs to be thorough investigations, and they need to change the process so it doesn't continue.
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0: our ACCOs, you see that, you know, if they had more funding, the amount of a mob that they could help would, you know, greatly increase, and it would definitely go to where it's needed, because our mob knows what needs to be done, where the money needs to go, and what the programs that could be done to help. So, you know, it's like we're crying out saying, you know, we're doing what we can on scraps of money, but if we have a bit more, we could achieve a lot more.
1: That's right. And, you know, I've been doing this questioning for years, and Crown Casino in Melbourne were getting a considerable amount of money from the NIA budget. And I called that out. I called that out to the point where they lost their funding, and an unknown person who I know but confidentially came to me and said, we lost the funding because of your questioning, but that person was very happy that they lost the funding because Crown then had to pay for the program.
0: Yeah, and you're thinking, Crown, they would have plenty of money, surely.
1: Well, they all do. Why are they not, from the goodness of their heart, in the name of reconciliation and all the things they celebrate about us, why don't they put their money forward and pay for these employment programs and leadership programs for our people rather than us paying a third party who aren't our old people? I'd rather our elders get paid to be able to provide leadership programs for our young people. I don't want the AFL and NRL or any of those teaching, you know, my kids what leadership is. I want my old people teaching them, and that's where I come from when it comes to calling those corporations out.
0: Yeah, and it's almost like you could say, you know, paying them to take on Aboriginal programs is almost like begging.
1: Yes.
0: And
1: the audacity for them to even apply for the money in the first place. Just don't apply.
0: Yeah, because I don't think they're realising, you know, who misses out and what opportunities, you know, are being left out because we're not getting the funding.
1: Well, then what are they teaching our kids? If they don't understand, if they have no understanding of what is happening with our people in this country, then they don't have, then they're unfit to provide leadership.
0: Yeah, and as you said, you know, this kind of fuels the argument for the racists out there to say, oh, we're already getting plenty of money, we should sit down and shut up now. But, you know, I want to go back to the racism issue. Yeah, we can't say that there is more racism now in Australia because, you know, Australia has always had a racism issue. It's just these days it's more visible because it's on social media. People are recording it. A lot more people are showing what's going on. So, you know, and for our First Nations mob, that is, I guess, traumatising as well because we have no escape from it then because we're seeing it on social media. We're hearing about it everywhere. So we never get any respite.
1: That's right. It's been emboldened now by the racist party that's doing well in the polls. It's allowing, giving permission for people to be racist and put it on social media and actually earn money out of it and get an interview with maybe even the leader of the racist party. So it's actually kind of sexy to be racist in this country these days when, you know, years ago it wasn't. And it's violence. It's something that we need to make sure that we're just looking after our kids and our

0: families and not falling in to these, you know, these racists who are baiting us all the time with their violence. We're just being baited. And I know it's hurting our people. I know it's hurting our children. And we have to protect, like, we cannot stop it. We have to strengthen ourselves and our children.
1: Yeah, and you know, we are seeing that, you know, as you said, they're getting more emboldened. It started after the, you know, the failed referendum. It started after that. It's like, you know, the racist side of Australia was saying, well, look, it's kind of justified them, you know, being the way that they are. And because then they were saying, you know, the whole country said no. And then we're seeing outside influences of what's happening around the world as well, and that's kind of adding to, I guess, their confidence of it's okay to be like this when, you know, really it isn't. And how do we address that? How do we change that?
0: Truth-telling. Only the truth will set us free. We need the Prime Minister, the coloniser at the head of this colony, to come out and say, racism stops with me, and I'll be implementing the Human Rights Commission's anti-racism framework for the whole country, because together we're going to rid racism. This is not who we are as a country. If the Prime Minister had any backbone, he would come out and say that. We have to bring him, you know, drag him, screaming, kicking and screaming to call out Baloo. I had to get him to call out Camp Sov, Camp Sovereignty. It's always been dragging him and, you know, playing up for him to say something. Well, say that, PM, because 97% of the population in this country migrated here. They are immigrants, every one of them. There's only 3% that come from here, and that's us. So he's meant to be the leader in this country. Leaders need to ensure that there is some kind of unity or harmony in their country, and he has a responsibility to us and to the nation. So there's a framework there that's just sitting on the shelf. It's been sitting there for over 12 months. I've met with all those ministers to say, why are you not implementing this? And they just keep passing the buck. So the answers, the solutions are there. So we need a government that will act on them.
1: So last question for you then, Lydia. What is the, I guess, the biggest hope that you have for this inquiry?
0: Oh, justice and peace. But is it, yeah, that remains to be seen.
1: So, well, yeah.
0: Because where there is no... Sorry.
1: I was just saying, we're holding our breath and seeing what will come of it.
0: Well, where there's no justice, there's no peace. And if it's going to be a gammon little report with not much being implemented, then we need to stand up as blackfellas in this country and demand that all of the recommendations be implemented.
1: Yeah, and that's something that we really need to stick to. So, Lydia, I'm going to thank you very much for giving up some time and having this conversation.
0: Thanks for having me.
1: See ya.
0: See ya.
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0: This is Our Voices with me, Jodie Ryder. And that was the interview with Senator Lydia Thorpe talking about the racism inquiry. And as she said, she will be in Perth to attend the first inquiry. And I know there will probably be a lot discussed in that. I know they will definitely be raising the issue of the January incident on the 26th of January with the bomb threat happening that happened at Forest Chase at the rally. So that's I guess that would be something that would be raised for sure. So yeah, there's probably a lot to discuss. And as she mentioned, she is disappointed that a lot of the government departments and agencies aren't involved in the inquiry, which I think is probably a fair point, because as we, you know, First Nations people say, there's a lot of, I guess, institutional racism, and for that to be addressed, you would need a lot of the organisations and government departments that, I guess, have policies that, you know, continue the institutional racism. You need them to be there to hear the issues and to, I guess, face up to it and address them, because we can't fix it unless, you know, they're hearing what the issues are. So I thought that was a pretty good point from Senator Thorpe there. But still to come on the show, I've got the interview with the WA Commissioner for Children and Young People, Jacqueline McGowan-Jones. That's coming up for you right now here on Our Voices. You're listening to Our Voices with me, Jodie Ryder, and on the line right now I have Jacqueline McGowan-Jones. How are you doing today?
1: I'm very well, thank you, Jodie, and I hope you are too.
0: I am. Now, I'll get you to remind everybody who you are, where you're from, who's your mob and what you do.
1: Certainly. So, Jacqueline McGowan-Jones, I'm an Arrandjawarramungu woman from the Northern Territory, and I'm the Commissioner for Children and Young People in Western Australia.
0: Now, today we're going to have a yarn about the Australian Children's Commissioners and Guardians and Advocates and their call for the Northern Territory Government to halt new legislations for the rights of children in the Northern Territory. So can you give us a bit of a background on that?
1: Absolutely. So one little Kumanjar little baby passed away. The Northern Territory Government did an inquiry, and that inquiry was looking around what changes might need to be made to child protection legislation to protect children from harm. I think one of the really concerning things is that the child protection legislation was not the issue for Kumanjar little baby. This was a man who was released from a custodial sentence, not taken back to his home community, left in Alice Springs with no money, no anything else. And so he was a predator. That was known in South Australia. But unfortunately, he was able to access children. So this is a very reactive piece of work from the outset. But the big problem is they are now saying that they want to remove the Aboriginal and Torres Strait Islander child placement principle from legislation because clearly Aboriginal people can't look after their families, which is flawed to the maximum. And we've known that for many years, and we know that the best place for our kids are with our families and communities.
0: It's almost going back to the old child removal policies, you know, the stolen generation, which and that's what came out of that, is, you know, having that attitude that, you know, First Nations people cannot raise their own children.
1: Absolutely, it's going backwards. And I think the real challenge here is that there were about 150 submissions for that inquiry. Over 120 of them absolutely said this is the wrong thing to do. Interestingly, those who were involved in the stolen generation, such as churches and other organisations, and foster carers, said, oh, no, we need the changes. One of my big concerns is we can't get enough foster carers now. And the responsibility in the legislation in the Northern Territory under their objects is that they should support families to keep children safe. And that is a much better approach, that we support families to be able to keep their children safe and raise them to be strong, healthy young people and grow into adulthood safe and secure in who they are, where they belong, and have a future that recognises over 65,000 years of attachment to, you know, our culture, language, community. So my concern would be, where are we going to get these foster carers? Well, we're probably not, and this means institutionalisation of children again, and that is going absolutely backwards to the previous times when our kids were put into institutions and not raised in a loving, caring family.
0: And it's not really changing the cycle or the situation for First Nations children, which is, you know, the main reason why we need to ensure these changes are made in the right way.
1: Absolutely. Child protection, in just about every jurisdiction, if not all, one of their primary features in the legislation is always that we must support families to support children. But instead we move to the very next step before we've started to support families, which is remove the child. Yeah. And that sets a child on a pathway of transgenerational trauma, which they're already carrying from past policies and practices. And, you know, I can tell you, for example, that we know there is almost an automatic pathway from a residential care setting into detention. I can tell you that children who end up in residential care are not getting the mental health and education supports they need. Many of these children who are already in the care of the department or the state aren't attending school, aren't getting the supports they need. So what is the best interest of the child? We have to make sure that if we're removing a child, we're removing them to better. Now, yeah, don't get me wrong. If a child's been sexually abused, then we need to act. If a child's been subjected to cruel, inhumane treatment, whether it's family and domestic violence, we need to act. But what is the action? That should be the first question. We should be sitting with family, we should be understanding what's going on, and we should be taking action that is relevant to supporting a family to keep their child safe.
0: Yeah, and you've got to consider too, you know, the younger years of the children is their developmental stages. So, you know, we need to make sure that they're in a loving, caring environment where they're safe, because there's emotional development, mental development. There's so many things that they need to have that proper grounding and development for at a young stage, so that they do not, go into this cycle of crime and abuse and everything in later in life.
1: Absolutely. So one of the first things we know is that when you remove a child from a parent, it disrupts what we call attachment. Attachment is formed in the womb, and it's, you know, why a baby knows who its mum is the minute they're born, and that connection is so strong. Now, when we take a child from mum, we break that bond of attachment. Often our kids, when they're taken into care, go from mum to a carer. It's short term, but they develop a bond because they're a baby or a small child. Then we break that bond of attachment to put them somewhere else. And then something else might happen and they go somewhere else. And so what we are constantly disrupting attachment, that attachment disruption causes significant psychological, social and emotional distress. And we are already setting this child up with significant concerns about their well-being into the future.
0: Now, when we're looking at what the Northern Territory government, who were they consulting? Were any Aboriginal organisations brought into this conversation? What was the actions that led up to where we are now?
1: So, when Kumanjai Little Babies case occurred, they determined they needed an inquiry into child protection. Personally, I think the inquiry needs to be held into corrective services and what happens to people when they're released from prison. Nonetheless, we were all very hopeful, advocates, Aboriginal organisations, that this would provide an opportunity for really really reformist change that talks about how we provide early supports to families to keep children safe, happy and healthy. As I said, over 150 submissions, they came from Law Reform Commission, they came from Aboriginal community controlled organisations, they came from commissioners, guardians and advocates. They came from providers of support services for children and families. They came from foster carers. They came from church organisations. They came from the not-for-profit sector. Out of those 150, as I said, more than 120 said, do not make this change.
0: Yeah, and it's still on the table.
1: It's, as I understand it, it will be in Parliament tomorrow morning in the Northern Territory.
0: So if this actually passes and goes through and becomes part of the new legislation, what avenues do we have to I guess, address it and to try and bring some amendments? What's the next plan?
1: Look, I think the next plan is that we really have to try and engage Northern Territory Government in how we ensure that children are safe, but how we ensure children are given the opportunity to grow up surrounded by their loving, caring family. There's not a parent I know that says I don't love my child, but sometimes a parent has got so much going on for themselves that they need extra support. And we have to engage with government to make sure that we are doing absolutely everything we can to support children. It costs a significant amount of money to have a child in out-of-home care. And that can be from as low as $4,000 to $10,000 per year to $1 million a year if we've got them in residential care and they're in need of significant supports. If we instead focus that money on early intervention and we focus that money on what does mum need? And it might be mum needs some alcohol and other drug counselling and supports. It might be that mum needs psychological supports for her own traumas. It might mean that mum needs a safe place because there is family and domestic and sexual violence occurring. And we do know that in the Northern Territory we have the highest rates of FTSV in the country. So what are we doing about the other parts of the system so we can keep children safe? How many refuges do we have for mums? How many support services do we have for children who are traumatised? How much of the system is focused on a collaborative whole-of-government approach to keeping a child safe? And I think we need to engage all governments in this country in these discussions, that this is not about siloing a child and saying, you're not safe, let's take you away. This is about saying, what is the whole of the life cycle for this child and what do all systems need to do to keep them safe?
0: Yeah, and that's a very important point. And on that, I'm going to thank you very much, Jackie. Do appreciate the time.
1: No problem, Jody. Thanks for having me.
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0: You're listening to Our Voices with me, Jody Ryder. And that was the interview with the WA Commissioner for Children and Young People, Jacqueline McGowan-Jones, talking about the call for the Northern Territory Government to look at the rights for children in the new legislation. And as she mentioned, that is will be tabled in the coming days for the Northern Territory Government to actually look at that. So there's a lot that they are concerned about and a lot of things that they need to discuss, I guess. And we'll wait and see what happens with that and where that is heading. I've got to say my goodbyes now here on the program, so I hope you've enjoyed the show and it's enlightened you with something and opened your eyes and maybe given you some stuff that you want to think about and maybe you have some thoughts or opinions on something. You can jump on the Facebook page at 6DBY Logarty Radio and let me know. But right now I will say, Budawonk, and I'll catch you guys again next week here on Our Voices.

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0: gonna go on being me once my eulogy's been read.
1: Nevy continuing, another huge hit in its day, Prop Me Up Beside the Jukebox and the Pickup Man.

we changed over to the dollar and the cent. It was 15 months or over since money he had spent. So he thought it's time he headed where his elbow could be bent. He was bent, all right.

the fighting since the days when it was new. Snowy hoped those days were over, he was now a peaceful bloke. All he wanted was to drink with mates and to have a

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2: Good morning, I'm Laura Devoy. The US Central Command says an American service member was killed in action in northern Iraq on Saturday. In a statement, CENTCOM said the service member was killed during a controlled detonation of an unexploded ordnance from a downed Iranian attack drone. A second person was wounded. Separately, an identification process is underway.

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2: Good morning, I'm Laura Devoy. The focus of the Royal Commission on Anti-Semitism and Social Cohesion will today turn to security. The fifth block of hearings will get underway in Melbourne. The role served by Jewish community security groups, coordination with law enforcement agencies, government funding for security and emergency preparedness will all be explored. Former Federal Attorney General Mark Dreyfus, who is Jewish, is among the witnesses slated to appear at the inquiry today. New research shows lifestyle factors like physical activity, tobacco use and alcohol consumption are the key to reducing dementia risk. The World Health Organization has released new guidelines on reducing the risk of cognitive decline and dementia. It recommends cognitive training and stimulation, a healthy diet, no tobacco use and reduced alcohol consumption. Globally, nearly 10 million people are diagnosed with dementia each year, and it's now the leading cause of death in Australia.

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1: 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Good morning from the Edge. It was mighty cold driving into Bega this morning. It was 1 degree. Now it's up to a balmy 3 degrees. But as is usual these days, with the sunshine, we'll be up to 18 a bit later on. That's a bit crazy, isn't it? Anyway, it's beautiful. It's very beautiful. Very, very beautiful on the planet where we are. Anyway, you're with Lisa just for a little while, just getting through some announcements and some sponsorships. Thank you so much to our sponsors. And I wanted to give you the gig guide for this weekend. Starting on Thursday this week, the 23rd of July, Ian Birdwheel is at the Ulladulla Ex-Servicemen's Club from 10 a.m. Now, I haven't heard of Ian Birdwheel before. He's a new entry on the gig guide. But the wonderful Graham Scobie has let me know that that is what's going on up that away. Friday the 24th of July this week, Steve Martin is at the Tura Beach Club from 7:30 p.m. Driving Sideways is on at the Soldiers Club in Batemans Bay from 7:30 p.m. And Southern Impact is on at Club Malua. I think Club Malua is in Batemans Bay as well, from 7:30 p.m. But also on Friday the 24th this week, Dulcie's Cottage has The Intrepid Dream playing from 6 until 8 p.m. Saturday the 25th of July, Strut are at the Marimbula RSL from 8. Poppy are at the Tura Beach Country Club from 7:30 p.m. That's the lovely Chrissy U, Brian Carpenter and Peter Heaton, I believe. What a great voice she has, Chrissy. Ash Bajaya is at Club Sapphire in the main bar from 6:30 till 9:30 p.m. Driving Sideways is on at the Batemans Bay Soldiers Club from 7:30 p.m. And Coastal Fringe is at Club Catalina, 7:30 to 11:30 p.m. Oh, Club Catalina's in Batemans Bay. I'm not sure where Club Malua is. Must be at Malua, I'm guessing. A little up the coast from me here. On Saturday the 25th at Tilba Valley Winery and Ale House from 12 till 3 is a special event hosted by Cherie from Three Quarters Hazel, and it's called Tilba's Got Talent. There are no judges. There are prizes for everyone. It's just a wall-to-wall, 12 till 3, talented people from Tilba performing. So on the gig are Tyler McDonald Thomas, Philip Kennedy, Kaylee McRae, DLM, Carroll College Bands, Batemans Bay Public School Band, and Sapphire Tribal. So there will be prizes and giveaways, and everyone's going to win. So if you'd like to get along to that, that's Tilba Valley Winery and Ale House, 12 till 3 on Saturday, this Saturday, the 25th. On Sunday, the 26th of July, Ash Bajaya is at the Burmy Beach Hotel from 1 till 4. All their gigs have moved from 1 till 4 on Sundays. The Michael Manager Trio is at the Tathra Hotel for their free Sunday music, 3:30 till 6:30 p.m. Heaps Grass, not sure what that means Lawn clippings galore. No, I think I know what it means. Heaps Grass, Tilver Valley Winery and Alehouse, 11 a.m. And Tim McMahon is at the Cobargo Hotel from 5 till 8 p.m. And Felicity Dowd is at the Longstocking Brewery in Pabula from 1 till 4 p.m. There you go. That's the gig guide. So let's, you know, play a little bit of music in that case, because it's all about the music here on Edge. It's the New Graces.

Marlon Williams there with What's Chasing You. And before that, the New Graces with Kamaruka Nights. I haven't heard the New Graces for a very long time. I don't think they're together anymore. But I used to love popping along to little venues and listening to the beautiful harmonies of Melanie Horsnell, Kate Burke and Robin Martin. They're all doing their own things, very successfully too, I think. Just a couple of announcements. It's still 3 degrees, by the way. A couple of announcements. South Coast Country Community Law come into the area and offer free legal advice appointments to the community, which is fabulous. So they're in town this week. So various towns, actually. They're in Eden tomorrow, the 21st, from 1:30 till 3. And they will be at the Eden Community Access Centre. In Bega on Wednesday, the 22nd of July, at MacKillop Family Services from 9:30 until 2:30 p.m. It's a nice long session there. And then in Cobargo on Thursday, the 23rd, from 9:30 till 11:30 a.m. at the Cobargo CWA Cottages. If you'd like to make an appointment, you know, if you've got something going on that you need some advice, family law, tenancy issues, employment, victim support, credit and debt, Centrelink issues, power of attorney, all kinds of things, give them a call to make an appointment on 1-800-229-529. A special announcement. I got a lovely little letter under the door, and it was about the Orchid Lovers of the Sapphire Coast, the Sapphire Coast Orchid Club, Inc. That's right. It's coming up to time for those sensational, fragrance-filled, abundant sensory delights of the Sapphire Coast Orchid Show. It's at the Twyford Hall in Marimbula, and it will be on 2 days, Friday the 7th and Saturday the 8th of August, from 9 a.m. until 4 p.m. each day. And it's like walking into a tropical wonderland, isn't it, walking into an orchid show? Indeed, just walking into a room that is decorated by an orchid lover, or an orchid freak, we might say. If there are lots of blooms happening, they're so exotic and very beautiful to hang out with. You could head down and take a selfie with an orchid. That's right, Friday the 7th, Saturday the 8th of August at the Twyford Hall, 9 till 4 each day. Free admission. There'll be a raffle and there are plant sales, so you might be able to take home your very own orchid. Jeff Knox, thanks Jeff for the info. You can contact him on 0437 951 312 or email him jeffreyknox57@gmail.com. And Jeffrey is a J-E-F-F. Just one little final thing before we play some more music. Fling Physical Theatre's Season of Failure has been wowing audiences, so don't miss out. It finishes this weekend. There are plenty of matinees available, so you can head to Humanitix for tickets. I'm heading there on a Thursday morning matinee, so come and join me. Fling Physical Theatre is a really wonderful local, well, we should be very proud to call it our local youth physical theatre organisation. However, they do a lot more than you think. They have lots of classes. If you're a mature person, you can go and do adult ballet, adult improvised movement.

movement, all kinds of creative movement and exercise. And then, of course, they have their companies, which are the several. I think they have three companies that operate under the banner of Fling. Young people of different ages creating work through being extremely, amazingly, beautifully physical in terms of, I guess you could call it dance, but it's more than that. They've been working with Legs on the Wall, a very well-known Sydney company who have been working with Fling for this season of Failure. And I don't think they spend that much time actually on the ground. So there you go. If you're interested in having an experience with some beautiful local people that have created this work, head along to that, Humanitics. Okay, just a little Weeping Willows track, and then we'll be back with some sponsor announcements.

That was the Weeping Willows with the Pale Rider. Love those gothic cowboy songs, don't you? So Lisa here with you just for another half an hour or so. Well, maybe we'll stick around until 10:15 when hits of yesteryear or yesterday is on. I just want to mention a couple more things that are happening around town because there is so much. So I've mentioned the Orchid Show and the fantastic free legal advice you can get from South Coast Country Community Law. This week there's a couple of announcements about some film festivals. So the Women's Adventure Film Festival, which is slated at Headland Theatre on the 1st of August, actually sold out, so they've added a new date. So if you missed out, you can head back to the Headland Theatre website or the Tathra Hotel website and get tickets to the 2nd of August. So that's pretty good, isn't it? That the short films by and about female explorers and adventurers sold out. So there's a new date. And I have a double pass to give away for that on Sapphire Stories on Friday. So tune into that. Also, don't forget that in August on the 14th and 15th at the Twyford, in the main beautiful Twyford Theatre, the Far South Film Festival is on. That's going to be amazing. The opening night is the 14th, Friday, and all-day films and workshops and discussions are on the 15th of August, all day. And you can book for your session. There are various sessions, groups of films, time slots, all kinds of ways you can book in. And you can head to the Twyford website to book for that. Also, I wanted to remind everyone that the Shirley Hannon Award is coming up. If you are a painter and you feel you are up for a realistic portrait painting award, then you should definitely head to SECCA and SECCA website, SECCA, which stands for Southeast Centre for Contemporary Art, and have a look at that and get painting. Entries close on October the 6th. Okay, oh, don't forget Headland Festival's coming up too. So I don't know if you can still get early bird tickets. It's in October. What a fabulous bunch of things we have to entertain us all and keep our minds happy and active and our hearts full of beautiful culture here on the far south coast. Tammy Nielsen, Running to You.

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1: 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Thanks to everyone who supported us during our radiothon. We had so much fun. And yeah, you really made a difference. 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And on there, you can keep up with some of the comings and goings at Edge FM, some of the shows and presenters we have coming on board or leaving us. And I've got some announcements around that right now. So tomorrow, Tuesday, between 9:30 and 10 a.m., I will be on air. Lisa will be on air with you, just filling in for Andrew Ogilby while he's away. I'll be on air from 9 until 11. However, 9:30 till 10 a.m. tomorrow and every fortnight at that time on Tuesdays, Glenn Cotter will be joining me. So every fortnight, Glenn will pop in. Many of you will know Glenn. He is the Are You OK guy. So he's very invested in the mental health and well-being of our community. And he's going to call in every second Tuesday, 9:30 a.m., to chat about some of the things that we can think about that we might be able to help with, how to check in on our mates, some of the things that people are struggling with right here in the Bega Valley. So if you'd like to just tune in and hear what Glenn has to say, we'll be chatting 9:30 till 10 tomorrow. That's Tuesday morning and then every fortnight from then. Also, we have a new show alert, which is also tomorrow. So tomorrow, which is Tuesday, from, oopsie, Daisy, just looked at the wrong thing. It's tomorrow, which is Tuesday, on Edge FM, there we are. So every first and third Tuesday of the month from 12 p.m. until 1 p.m. is a new program, Awkwardly Authentic, it is called. It's hosted by Monica Ryan. And Monica says, what might it actually mean to be autistic and or ADHD? The good, the hard, and the funny bits in between. Expect honest conversation, mythbusters, and the occasional laugh. Monica brings her own experience to the mic, knowing every neurodivergent story looks a little different. So that's Tuesdays from 12 to 1. Starting tomorrow, it'll be every second Tuesday. Awkwardly Authentic. There you go. So I'm going to play a little bit more music from now. Those three tracks I played from Tammy Nielsen. Just so great. I love her so much. She's a New Zealand country artist. And I'm going to stick with New Zealand for a moment and just play a few more alt country tracks from some great New Zealand artists. This one's Barry Saunders, All Those Things.